From her Fantasia album, that was pianist Eliane Elias with Bahia, Mark Johnson on bass, Peter Erskine was the drummer, Nana Vasconcelos vocally. It opens this hour of jazz for us. Hi, I'm John Hill. I'll be your host.

Sack of Woe, the name of that Julian Cannonball Adderley tune, performed by saxophonist Jim Snedero with trumpeter Jeremy Pelt from their album called Jubilation, which celebrates the music of Cannonball Adderley. David Hazeltine was the pianist, Nat Reeves the bassist, and Billy Drummond on drums. Ahead of it, we heard Sarah Vaughan with the Count Basie Band. The album is called Count Basie and Sarah Vaughan, although that's not quite the case. The Count was absent from the piano chair for this particular date, and Kirk Stewart was the pianist. Otherwise, the rest of the band was there, with Sarah Vaughan doing the tune Perdido. And we began the set with a song called Arab Arab, performed by drummer Lewis Hayes and his band. Abraham Burton was the saxophonist, Steve Nelson on vibes, David Hazeltine there again at the piano, and Dezron Douglas was the bassist, drummer Lewis Hayes, his album called Crisis. I'm John Hill. We're listening to jazz. It's Ella Fitzgerald, recorded in Hollywood, 1961. A tisket, a tasket.

pianist Chick Corea and his classic Windows from the classic album Inner Space, with Hubert Laws on flute. Ron Carter was the bassist, Grady Tate the drummer. And we began with drummer Jonathan Blake. Homeward Bound is the name of the album. The song was Rivers and Parks. Jonathan Blake with Emmanuel Wilkins on saxophone. On vibes, Joel Ross. Dave Varelis played the Fender Rhodes piano, and Desron Douglas was the bassist. We're listening to jazz.

0: Phil Markowitz there at the piano. We heard Bobby Malik taking the saxophone solo on that John Coltrane tune called A Love Supreme Acknowledgement from an album titled Big Band Train by saxophonist Bob Mincer. Saxophonist and bandleader Bob Mincer. Ahead of it, we heard the tune Take the Coltrane, written by Duke Ellington. We heard Duke there at the piano, along with saxophonist John Coltrane, the album called Duke Ellington and John Coltrane, with Jimmy Garrison on bass and Elvin Jones on drums. And we began the set with Gil Scott-Heron singing his tune Lady Day and John Coltrane from the album Pieces of a Man. I'm John Hill. Thanks for joining me for Jazz This Hour. I'll see you later.
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From his album Vessels of Wood and Earth, guitarist Dan Wilson with a song called The Rhythm Section with Jeff Tane Watts there on drums. It opens this hour of jazz for us. Hi, I'm your host, John Hill.

Some sage advice from vocalist King Pleasure. King Pleasure from the collection called Moody's Mood for Love. Little Boy, Don't Get Scared. With Gerald Wiggins at the piano, Matthew G. was the trombonist. On tenor saxophones, Teddy Edwards and Harold Land, with bassist Wilford Middlebrooks and drummer Earl Palmer. That was preceded by alto saxophonist Donald Harrison, from his album Free to Be, the tune Indian Blues, with tenor saxophonist Teodros Avery, Mulgrew Miller at the piano, Christian McBride was the bassist, Carl Allen on drums. And we began that set with guitarist Charlie Ballantyne from the album Reflections, Introspection, the music of Thelonious Monk, the tune Green Chimneys. Charlie Ballantyne with Amanda Gardier on alto sax, Cassius Goins III was the drummer, and the bassist was Jesse Whitman. We're listening to jazz. I'm John Hill. Music from the Glengarry Glen Ross soundtrack album featuring saxophonist Wayne Shorter.

Tad Dameron's If You Could See Me Now, performed by trumpeter Jared Hall from an album called Scene on the Scene. Jared Hall with John Hansen on piano. Michael Glynn was the bassist. Matt Jorgensen, the drummer. Ella Fitzgerald sang This Time the Dream's on Me from an album out of the Songbook Collection. This time Ella Fitzgerald sings the Harold Arlen songbook. And we began the set with pianist Joey Calderazzo from an eponymously titled collection. The song was called The Charmer. John Patitucci was the bassist. Jeff Tain Watts, the drummer. We're listening to jazz

0: Music from an album by saxophonist Vincent Herring, the album called Evidence. That song was Mr. Wizard, with Wallace Roney on trumpet, Mulgrew Miller at the piano, Ira Coleman was the bassist, Carl Allen the drummer, preceded by pianist Antonio Adolfo from his collection of Antonio Carlos Jobim compositions titled Jobim Forever. We heard the tune Agua Jibe Bear. Lula Galvao featured there on guitar with trombonist Rafael Rocha. And we began the set with drummer Jerry Gibbs from his album titled Songs from My Father, tunes written by his dad, the great vibist Terry Gibbs. That was Townhouse 3 with Patrice Rushen on piano, Larry Goldings on the Hammond B3 organ, drummer Jerry Gibbs and his Thrasher Dream trios. I'm John Hill. Thanks for joining me for Jazz. I'll see you later.
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2: For generations, jazz has tried to unravel the mystery of Charles Buddy Bolden, whose bold, fiery horn lines helped change the course of music history. By the turn of the century, Bolden was celebrated as the king of New Orleans music. Drawing on the city's rich mix of sounds, he reshaped them on the cornet, playing by ear and improvising with unmistakable style. His improvisational fire just set him apart. Sadly, Bolden's reign was short-lived. At just 30 years old, he was committed to an institution. But it was during that time, the music he helped create found its name, jazz, and quickly spread across America and around the world. 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

the great drummer Joe Morello, from an album called Morello Standard Time, and a standard, of course, in the jazz repertoire, popular music of the 20th century, of course, the tune called Paper Moon. That opens up the album Morello Standard Time. Joe on drums, Greg Kogan piano, Ralph LaLama on sax, and Gary Mazzaropi bass. Hello and welcome on in, and thank you for your support of the great American music we call jazz. Dave Schwann here, delighted to have you aboard. And here is drummer Joe Farnsworth from his album City of Sounds. Quite a trio here with Joe on drums, Kenny Barron on piano, Peter Washington on bass, and a tune by Kenny Barron, New York Attitude.

a tune written by one of the masters, Kenny Barron. It's called New York Attitude. Definitely some high energy there. From an album led by Joe Farnsworth on drums, the album called City of Sounds, with Joe on drums, Kenny, of course, on piano, Peter Washington there on bass. Kenny Barron is part of this quintet we're going to hear next, led by trumpeter Eddie Henderson. This comes from an album called Shuffle and Deal, with Kenny on piano, Eddie on trumpet, Donald Harrison on alto, and Gerald Cannon on bass with Mike Clark here on drums, and Kenny's tune called Cook's Bay.

Cook's Bay. A tune by the pianist in that quintet, Kenny Barron. The quintet, led by Eddie Henderson on trumpet, along with Donald Harrison on alto, Gerald Cannon, the bassist, and Mike Clark on drums, coming from Eddie's album called Shuffle and Deal. You're listening to Jazz with Dave Schwann, and a tune that was made famous more or less by Count Basie. It certainly was a favorite of the Count's. A tune by Neil Hefti. Every time he played it in concerts that I saw by Count Basie and the Count Basie Orchestra, for that matter, everybody loved it. It gets a beautiful rendition here by Emmett Cohen from his album Uptown in Orbit, and the tune is Little Darlin'.

Emmett Cohen with that beautiful tune by Neil Hefti, Little Darlin', coming from Emmett's album Uptown in Orbit. With Emmett on piano, he's joined by his friends here, Russell Hall on bass and Kyle Poole on drums. Patrick Bartley is on alto sax on some cuts on this album, along with Sean Jones on trumpet. Always great stuff from Emmett Cohen. And you're listening to the great American music we call jazz. Dave Schwann here. Thank you for joining us, and please stay with us. We've got a lot of great music ahead. Here is Chucho Valdez.

Piano virtuoso Jesus Chucho Valdez from his album Lucumi Piano Solo and a brief piece called A Jessica. Here's the Bill Warfield Big Band from an album dedicated to the great trumpeter Lou Soloff. It's simply called For Lou, and the tune is a great arrangement of Dave Brubeck's classic tune In Your Own Sweet Way.

Dave Brubeck's In Your Own Sweet Way, done by the Bill Warfield Big Band from their album For Lou, dedicated to Lou Soloff. Soloing there on piano, Ted Rosenthal and Matt Haviland on trombone. We'll get to some more big band music a little later on in the hour, but first, here is Tim Warfield from a wonderful album called Jazzland and a beautiful version of the classic tune, Tenderly.

That is one soulful, beautiful version of a classic tune called Tenderly. It's been around forever. And that version comes from Tim Warfield from his album Jazzland. Tim on tenor. Tim also plays soprano sax on this album. Pat Bianchi on the Hammond B3. Byron Landom on drums. Of course, Byron did a lot of great work with the late, great Joey DeFrancesco as well. Daniel Sedonik, additional percussion. And also one of Tim's best friends, Terrell Stafford, joins this group on trumpet and flugelhorn on various cuts on Jazzland. You are, in fact, listening to jazz. Dave Schwann here. We thank you so much for your support of this great American music. Tell your friends where the great music is, too. It's right here. We promised some more big band for you. Well, we've got it. Christian McBride's big band, as a matter of fact. This comes from their album called Bringin' It. We'll hear Todd Bayshore soloing on sax, Steve Davis trombone, and Quincy Phillips on drums. And as a matter of fact, Steve Davis wrote the tune. It's called Optimism.

0: bassist Christian McBride and his great big band, with a tune called Optimism, written by the trombonist we heard soloing there, Steve Davis, also soloing on sax, Todd Bayshore, and on drums, Quincy Phillips, coming from the album called Bringin' It. The band always does bring it home. And before that, Tim Warfield with an absolutely beautiful version of Tenderly.
1: 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And we'll say thank you with more music. For generations, jazz has tried to unravel the mystery of Charles Buddy Bolden, whose bold, fiery horn lines helped change the course of music history. By the turn of the century, Bolden was celebrated as the king of New Orleans music. Drawing on the city's rich mix of sounds, he reshaped them on the cornet, playing by ear and improvising with unmistakable style. His improvisational fire just set him apart. Sadly, Bolden's reign was short-lived. At just 30 years old, he was committed to an institution. But it was during that time, the music he helped create found its name, jazz, and quickly spread across America and around the world. Thanks for listening and celebrating the music with us here at WRCJ.
0: We thank you so much for joining us this hour and hope you enjoyed all the great American music we call jazz. Dave Schwann finishing up with saxophonist Marcus Howell and the title cut to his album, Get Right.

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trombonist Steve Davis with his tune Mountaintop, joined by a lot of great friends there, Steve Wilson and Jimmy Green on saxes, two sax players here, Larry Willis on piano, Peter Washington bass, and Louis Nash on drums. Comes from Steve's album called Think Ahead. And thinking ahead, we'll hear Grant Green in a classic recording in just a second. You're listening to Jazz. I'm Dave Schwann. Welcome on in. So great to have you aboard, and thank you for your support of the great American music we call jazz. Something mighty classic here from Grant Green. Sessions done in November of 1963 in Rudy Van Gelder's studio in New Jersey. Grant Green on guitar here, joined by Joe Henderson on tenor, Bobby Hutcherson vibes, Duke Pearson piano, Bob Cranshaw bass, and Al Harewood on drums. From the classic Blue Note album, Idle Moments, here is Jean Dufleur.

one of the many classic recordings Grant Green did for the Blue Note label back in the 1960s. This coming from 1963, the tune called Jean de Fleur from the album Idle Moments. Grant on guitar, Joe Henderson on tenor, Bobby Hutcherson on vibes, Duke Pearson piano, Bob Crenshaw on bass, and Al Harewood on drums. Yep, quite a lineup. You're listening to Jazz with Dave Schwann. Here's Roy Hargrove.

Rory Hargrove and his wonderful quintet he led in the early 1990s, a tune called Carryisms, and that comes from his album The Vibe, with Roy on trumpet. The lineup includes Antonio Hart on alto, Mark Carey on piano, Rodney Whitaker bass, Gregory Hutchinson the drummer. You're listening to Jazz with Dave Schwann and Cedar Walton, something from his album called Voices Deep Within, a tune he wrote in tribute to his mother. It's called Dear Ruth.

Cedar Walton's tune in tribute to his mother. It's called Dear Ruth. And that version comes from his album Voices Deep Within, with Cedar on piano, Buster Williams on bass, Willie Jones III on drums. You're listening to the great American music we call jazz. Dave Schwann with you. Thanks again for joining us, and please stay with us. We have a lot of great music ahead.

Kenny Burrell with No More, coming from an album called Bluesy Burrell. Vibraphonist Mark Sherman is up next. He has an album out called Bop Contest, writing most of the tunes on this album, including this one, with some very good advice. Love always, always love.

Love Always, Always Love. Music from the vibraphonist we heard, Mark Sherman, coming from his album Bop Contest, and along with Mark on vibes, Joe Mondarelli, a guest trumpeter there, also playing flugelhorn. He played one or the other on that cut. Donald Vega on piano, Ron Carter on bass, Carl Allen on drums. A very good lineup here. And Mark writes in the booklet notes that the name of the song, Love Always, Always Love, is more than a song. It's a personal philosophy. You give love, you get love. And you're listening to Jazz with Dave Schwann, and we're in a laid-back mood here. We'll stay that way for a while. With something from Eddie Henderson. This comes from an album called So What, where Eddie is paying tribute to Miles. Not only tunes that Miles wrote and colleagues like Wayne Shorter wrote, but also tunes closely associated with Miles, and here is one of them. David Kikoski gets us started on piano before we hear from Eddie on trumpet and flugelhorn. Here is Old Folks.

Beautiful rendition of the tune Old Folks, done by Eddie Henderson. Really paying tribute to Miles Davis on that cut. Miles recorded that, played it a number of times in concert also in the 1960s. This version comes from Eddie's album So What, along with Eddie on flugelhorn and trumpet, muted flugelhorn or muted trumpet, as the case may be. David Kikoski there on piano, Ed Howard, the bassist, and Victor Lewis on drums. Here's guitarist Peter Bernstein.

0: How about that? Guitarist Peter Bernstein and three great friends, obviously, with Peter's tune called Useless Metaphor. It comes from the two CD set called Signs Live, recorded in January of 2015 at Jazz at Lincoln Center. Along with Peter on guitar, that was Brad Meldow on piano, Christian McBride on bass, and Gregory Hutchinson on drums.
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0: Beethoven's Grand Fugue, one of the most astonishing pieces of music ever written, premiered to scathing reviews in March 1826, just 1 year before the composer's death. "Incomprehensible, like Chinese," said one reviewer. "An indecipherable, uncorrected horror," said composer and violinist Louis Spohr. Beethoven's publisher was so concerned, he asked that Beethoven write a different finale to his string quartet. Surprisingly, the notoriously stubborn composer agreed. Perhaps even Beethoven knew, on some level, that this enigmatic masterpiece was ahead of its time. In fact, the Grand Fugue was so far ahead of its time that it would take another 100 years before it was played with any regularity. None other than Igor Stravinsky claimed that it is an absolutely contemporary piece of music that will be contemporary forever. Indeed, some analysts see it as the forerunner of atonality and foreshadowing the 12-tone system of Arnold Schoenberg. Remarkably, the Grand Fugue looks forward and backward to the music of J.S. Bach. This is Beethoven's answer to Bach's magnum opus, The Art of Fugue. But Beethoven ups the ante, infusing Baroque counterpoint with fiendishly difficult rhythms, startling harmony and mammoth proportions, unleashing his full passion and fury, and leaving the listener breathless in its wake. The Grand Fugue, a testament to the indefatigable spirit and immortal genius of Beethoven, stands alone, unrivaled for nearly 200 years. At WRCJ, we pride ourselves on presenting masterworks, whether they're classical or jazz. I'm Krista Griggs, thanking you for your support.
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Pianist George Kahn and his trio with Nat Adderley's classic tune, The Work Song. That comes from their album Straight Ahead. George on piano, Lyman Medeiros bass, and Alex Acuna drums. You're listening to Jazz. I'm Dave Schwann. Always great to have you aboard, and we thank you as always for your support of the great American music we call jazz. Here is drummer Quentin Baxter, Quentin E. Baxter, a little more formally there, from his album Art Moves Jazz and a little Thelonious Monk, Off Minor.

drummer Quentin Baxter and his quintet. Thelonious Monk's music, Off Minor, and it opens up their album Art Moves Jazz. Quentin on drums and Charlton Singleton on trumpet, Mark Sturbank on sax, Demetrius Doctor piano, and Rodney Jordan on bass. You're listening to Jazz with Dave Schwann. Here's guitarist Peter Bernstein from his album What Comes Next and a Dizzy Gillespie classic. Here's What Comes Next. Kun Olma.

recorded in the middle of the COVID-19 pandemic in June of 2020. Peter Bernstein recording this album, What Comes Next, and this tune specifically, Dizzy Gillespie's Kun Alma. Along with Peter on guitar, Sullivan Fortner piano, Peter Washington bass, and Joe Farnsworth on drums. And Peter has dedicated this album to two great musicians, drummer Jimmy Cobb and pianist Harold Mayburn. You're listening to Jazz with Dave Schwann. Here is another great pianist, Mulgrew Miller, joined by other great musicians. Wow, Joe Henderson on tenor, Ron Carter bass, Tony Williams on drums, with a classic by Burt Bacharach and Hal David. What the world needs now is love.

I remember when that song first became a hit back in the 1960s. I just dated myself, but nonetheless, I do indeed remember that song being a pop hit in the 1960s, done by a singer named Jackie DeShannon. And the title sums up everything then and everything now. What the world needs now is love. That version we just heard, done by Mulgrew Miller on piano, Joe Henderson on sax, Ron Carter on bass, and Tony Williams on drums. What a great quartet there, and a song that really seems to be timeless, coming from Mulgrew Miller's album, The Countdown. You're listening to Jazz with Dave Schwann. Our thanks for doing so, and please stay with us. We have a lot of great music ahead. Still to come this hour, Emmett Cohen and Bill Evans. But first, here's a little Mose Allison.

That's a portion of the Backcountry Suite for piano, bass, and drums by Mose Allison. A brief excerpt called Highway 49. Mose on piano, Taylor Lafargue bass, Frank Asola drums. Here's something straight ahead from guitarist Barry Green off his album Giants, a Wes Montgomery classic, Jingles.

What a great cooking rendition of Wes Montgomery's tune Jingles from guitarist Barry Green, along with Pat Bianchi on the Hammond B3 organ and Ulysses Owens Jr. on drums. As we say, coming from the album Giants, and I love the final paragraph in the booklet notes that Barry wrote to this. He says, "More than anything, this recording is about lineage and gratitude. Jazz is a living tradition, passed down through sound, feel, and shared experience. The giants we stand on never stop teaching us, and every time we play, we carry their voices forward." Exactly. And the giant there, of course, was Wes Montgomery, who composed Jingles, great rendition by Barry Green. You're listening to Jazz with Dave Schwann, and here is someone else who knows a lot about the tradition of jazz, Emmett Cohen. He's joined here by his friends Russell Hall on bass, Kyle Poole on drums from their album Future Stride, and The Second Time Around.

You can't get much more classic than that. The great Bill Evans Trio from 1959 and Blue in Green from their classic album Portrait in Jazz. Bill on piano, Scott LaFaro bass, Paul Motion on drums, and before that a great trio led by pianist Emmett Cohen. A cut from their album Future Stride, Second Time Around. Emmett on piano, Russell Hall bass, Kyle Poole drums. You're listening to Jazz with Dave Schwann and Ken Fauser.

0: Ken Fowser on tenor sax with his tune Samba for Joe Beam. Little compliment to Antonio Carlos Jobim coming from Ken's album Right on Time. Along with Ken on tenor, Ed Cherry on guitar, Brian Charette organ, Willie Jones III on drums, and before that, some classic Bill Evans from his album Portrait in Jazz and Blue and Green.
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2: The year was 1808. From the ashes of the French Revolution emerged Napoleon Bonaparte, determined to conquer Europe. In that tumultuous environment, Beethoven premiered his Fifth Symphony, giving the world four notes that changed the course of music history. Short, short, short, long. Every single note in this masterwork derives in some way from that first rhythmic pattern. For example, the transition at the end of the third movement to the fourth is considered one of the most brilliantly written by any composer ever. The rhythmic pattern is first stated in the strings and quietly travels throughout the orchestra, ending with the timpani, playing it again and again, over and over, until we reach the triumphant theme of the fourth movement.

0: Beethoven's Fifth has been described as Beethoven shaking his fists at the heavens. But ultimately, the heavens open with the glorious theme of the fourth movement, a moment as fresh and exciting to 21st century ears as it was to 19th century audiences. Napoleon may have found his Waterloo, but Beethoven's genius is victorious forever. At WRCJ, we pride ourselves on presenting masterworks, whether they're classical or jazz. 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

Composed and arranged by Mr. Yoron Israel, drummer extraordinaire from his recording New Dreams, we heard his composition, Picket Fences. Thank you so much for joining me during this hour. You're with D. Alexander. More music coming up just for you. And I really appreciate you tuning in. So let's have a great time with this phenomenal music. Classics as well as new music. This is Jazz.

Monty Alexander on piano from his recording Warika Hill Rasta Monk Vibrations, doing a phenomenal job of putting a little ska on Thelonious Monk's compositions. We heard Rhythmining, and before that, my girl Renee Marie telling her story from I Wanna Be Evil with Love to Eartha Kitt with her composition Weekend. Let's continue with the Affinity Trio from their recording New Outlook, and they are Eric Jacobson, Pamela York, and Clay Schaub. Let's take a listen to On the Sunny Side of the Street.

from the recording Tenor Time, and three phenomenal tenors, Scott Burns, John Wojciechowski, Jeff Bradfield, with Richard D. Johnson on piano and also the composer of that piece, Curioso, along with Clark Summers bass, Greg Archery on drums. Thank you for joining me. You're with D. Alexander. This is Jazz.

music from guitarist, composer, producer, and also label owner Dave Stryker. From his recording Prime, we heard the title track, along with Jared Gold organ, McClinty Hunter on drums from his Strike Zone label. And right before that, we heard from the Grammy Award nominated pianist and composer Joey Alexander, returning with his 8th studio recording, Celestial Keeper, drawing inspiration from the nature and rhythm of life in his home in Indonesia. We heard the composition, Alisana, Be More. Here's two gentlemen by the name of John Coltrane, Johnny Hartman, dedicated to you.

0: Tia Fuller on alto along with her sister, Shami Fuller Royston, on piano from their recording Dynasty Fuller Sound. We heard Summer in Central Park. Thank you for joining me. You're with D. Alexander. This is Jazz.
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0: That was Judy Kochel on vocals with Detroit's own Masters of Music Big Band. 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

pianist-composer Billy Childs from his recording Acceptance with the composition Do You Know My Name? With Hans Glaueschnig on bass, Eric Harlan drums, featuring Alicia Olatunja on vocals. So happy to be here with you. Happy you tuned in. More great music coming up just for you, so stay with me. This is Jazz.

The sound of Isabella Isherwood from her recording, the title track, The Sweetest Sounds. I love that song. Supported by Mike Alamana guitar, Joe Policastro bass, Alejandro Salazar on drums. Right before that, we heard from Joe Farnsworth from The Big Room, I Fall in Love Too Easily. Next, let's hear from Gerald Wilson from You Better Believe It with Blues for His Little Dog, Yina Yina.

Mr. Paul Marinaro from Mood Ellington, Do Nothing Till You Hear From Me, arranged by Mr. Tom Garling. And you've heard it right here with me, D. Alexander. This is Jazz.

The illustrious sound of Miss Diane Reeves from her recording Art and Survival, doing a phenomenal job on Abby Lincoln's Bird Alone. Before that, we heard from Christine Jensen on saxophone, the title track from her recording, Day Moon. Let's continue with Lee Morgan on trumpet, Wayne Shorter tenor, Bobby Hutcherson vibes, Herbie Hancock piano, Ron Carter bass, and Billy Higgins on drums from The Procrastinator. I'm sure many of us are guilty of that. With Wayne Shorter's composition,

0: That's Eric Alexander from his recording Chicago to New York, supported by Mike LaDon piano, Dennis Carroll bass, George Flutis on drums. And we heard the Semicon composition, Only the Lonely. I really appreciate you tuning in, and I'm so happy that we had this time together to share this music. Until we are together again, please really take good care of yourself. We need you. Until the next time, I bid you adieu. You're with D. Alexander. This is Jazz.
1: 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We'll say thank you with more great music.
2: Over the last years of his life, Johann Sebastian Bach wrote The Art of Fugue, an achievement that culminated his life's work as the foremost practitioner of musical counterpoint. In The Art of Fugue, Bach takes his humble musical subject, just four measures in D minor, and brilliantly manipulates it with increasing complexity, resulting in an 80-minute tour de force. The Art of Fugue is why great composers like Beethoven and Mozart considered Bach to be the greatest of all composers. It begins simply enough. The melody heard in those first measures, the subject of the fugue, is joined by other melody lines, and as these voices interweave, they create contrapuntal harmony. As the Art of Fugue continues, Bach inverts the subject. Where the initial melody went up in pitch, Bach varies it by having the melody descend by the same amount. Later, he uses a technique called mirror fugue, two fugues that occur at the same time and are the mirror images of each other. If that isn't amazing enough, he also inverts the lines, so that halfway through, treble lines are sung in the bass and vice versa, as though the piece could be played forwards, backwards, and upside down. Then, Bach weaves his name, which in German is spelled B-flat A-C-B, into the composition as a final showstopper. Interestingly, Bach never indicated the instrumentation for the Art of Fugue, leading scholars to believe that it was not intended to be performed, but to be studied at length in the privacy of one's home on whatever instrument was available. In spite of that, even today, performers have found fresh and innovative means of giving Bach's magnum opus a vibrant contemporary sound. At WRCJ, we pride ourselves on presenting masterworks, whether they're classical or jazz. 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

Greg Yasinitsky and the Yaz Band, The New Normal, and the composition we heard, Song for Laura. The amazing thing is, well, not so amazing because, you know, we are resilient and adaptable. Part of this recording was recorded in each individual musician's home and expertly mixed by David Bajur at Washington State University Recording Studio. That's quite a feat. More music coming up just for you, so stay with me. You're with D. Alexander, and this is Jazz.

Steve Million featuring Sarah Marie Young on vocals. From the recording Jazz Words, we heard Heavens to Moncatroid with Jim Galaretto on sax, John Sims bass, Juan Pastor drums, of course Steve Million on piano, and the beautiful voice of Sarah Marie Young. And before that, we'd heard from the recording Delmark 60 Years of Jazz, Red Holloway with the Gershwin classic Love Walked In, and he's supported by Chris Foreman on organ, Henry Johnson guitar, Greg Rockingham on drums, and of course Red Holloway on tenor. This was from the Go Red Go recording of July 2008. Started things off with Julian Lage from Love Hurts with In Heaven. Here's Coltrane from Olay with Aisha.

Coltrane tenor, Eric Dolphy flute, Freddie Hubbard trumpet, McCoy Tyner piano, Reggie Workman bass, and Elvin Jones on drums. You've heard this music right here with me, D. Alexander, and this is jazz.

Charlie Parker on alto, along with Tommy Potter bass, Max Roach on drums, Al Haig on piano, with Lucky Thompson on tenor, Miles Davis on trumpet, and Milt Jackson on vibes with Scrapple from the Apple. Right before that, we heard the vocalese man himself, King Pleasure, with the song that he wrote the lyrics to, as well as co-wrote with Charlie Parker, with Parker's Mood. And we started things off with Song On from their title track of their recording, Song On. Let's keep the music going with Samara Joy from her self-titled recording, It Only Happens Once.

0: Joshua Redman and his quartet from the recording Come What May. We heard the composition I'll Go Mine. He's on tenor along with Aaron Goldberg piano, Reuben Rogers bass, Gregory Hutchinson on drums. Thank you for joining me. You're with D. Alexander, and this is Jazz.
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It's now a 30-year trek through Conrad Herwig's The Latin Side of series. Perhaps you recognized Chick Corea's Humpty Dumpty there. Yes, it's The Latin Side of Chick Corea from trombonist Conrad Herwig. Opening this jazz hour, I'm your host, John Hill.

0: The wonderful Catherine Russell at Lincoln Center. Catherine Russell live with Everybody Loves My Baby, featuring bassist Russell Hall and special guest tap dance artist Michaela Marino Lehrman. Catherine Russell preceded by saxophonist Rahsaan Roland Kirk from an anthology collection called Simmer, Reduce, Garnish, and Serve. A song for his lovely wife titled Dorthan's Walk. Rahsaan there with keyboardist Hilton Ruiz, the drummer Sonny Brown, Steve Touré on trombone, Phil Bowler was the bassist, and a bit of vocal encouragement, of course, from Rahsaan himself. We opened that set with the incomparable Duke Ellington. The Duke Ellington Orchestra from a collection called Three Suites. In this case, it was Tchaikovsky from his Nutcracker Suite, Duke Ellington's take on the Arabian dance, or as he titles it, Arabesque Cookie. Duke Ellington with Russell Prokop on Bamboo Whistle, which he had been practicing for months for this recording debut. Juan Tiesel, the tambourine expert, the great Harry Carney on bass clarinet, Jimmy Hamilton on the regular kind, and the great Johnny Hodges on saxophone. Duke Ellington from Three Suites. We're listening to jazz. I'm John Hill.
1: They in,
0: it's Tony Bennett.
1: They out. The same old hoodoo follows me about. The same old pounding in my heart whenever I think of you. And darling, I think of you day in and day out. Day out, day in. I needn't tell you how my days begin. When I awake, I wake with a tingle. One possibility to do.

Al Jarreau with the title track from his album Glow, his second release for the Warner Brothers label, produced by audio engineer extraordinaire Al Schmidt and the legendary producer Tommy LaPuma. Al Jarreau, preceded by Joey Alexander, the album called Celestial Keeper. That was Aliciana with bassist Chris Funn, that's a great name, and drummer Jonathan Barber. Opening the set, we heard from John Coltrane. John Coltrane from a retrospective titled The Impulse Years, the song a Mal Waldron composition, Soul Eyes, with McCoy Tyner at the piano, Jimmy Garrison on bass. Elvin Jones was the drummer. June 1962 was the year, as we continue to celebrate John Coltrane's centennial year. We're listening to jazz.

0: From his album Search for the New Land, that's trumpeter Lee Morgan with the tune Mr. Kenyatta, with a group of all-stars, Wayne Shorter on sax, Grant Green was the guitarist, pianist Herbie Hancock, bassist Reggie Workman, and drummer Billy Higgins. Opening the set, the Alternative Guitar Summit, honoring Pat Martino, Volume 2. The tune Lean Years, with Howard Paul there on guitar, Lawrence Hobgood on keyboards, John Lee was the bassist, Carl Latham the drummer. I'm John Hill. Thanks for joining me for Jazz This Hour. As always, my pleasure. I'll see you later.
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0: Walking by flashlight at 6 in the morning, my circle of light on the gravel swinging side to side. So begins a poem written by poet laureate Ted Kooser from a set of 100 short poems he authored in 2001 about the healing power of his pre-dawn winter walks through the Nebraska countryside as an antidote to cancer treatment. Those little snippets found their way to composer and bandleader Maria Schneider, who suggested them to soprano Dawn Upshaw as material for their 2013 recording with the Australian Chamber Orchestra. Schneider, a protege of Miles Davis's arranger Gil Evans, had never written for a string chamber orchestra, and Upshaw typically performs on the Metropolitan Opera stage, not the jazz bandstand. But the two friends trusted one another enough to embrace the challenge of working outside of their respective comfort zones. The result was Winter Morning Walks, a 2014 multiple Grammy Award-winning recording. Schneider and Upshaw brilliantly paint the beauty of the Nebraskan prairie in this song cycle by marrying Kooser's words with the shimmering colors of Schneider's orchestration and Upshaw's divine voice. Winter Morning Walks is a testament to their friendship, mutual respect, and ability to seamlessly unite classical music with jazz by harnessing the healing power of nature with music. At WRCJ, the healing power of music is our mission. I'm Krista Grix, thanking you for your support.
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3: Good morning, I'm Dave Wagner. Let's get moving here, shall we? This is music of Franz Joseph Haydn, the Symphony No. 19 in D major, a recording made in April of 1991 in the very rooms in the Esterházy Palace, where it may have been performed for the very first time, Adam Fischer and the Austria-Hungarian Haydn Orchestra.

All right, there's no hiding the fact that we had music there of Franz Joseph Haydn, Symphony No. 19 in D major, the Austro-Hungarian Haydn Orchestra with Adam Fischer. And the concept of these recordings with that orchestra is that over a 20-year period, they recorded all of the numbered symphonies of Haydn in the very rooms where a majority of them were played for the first time, the Haydnsaal in the Esterházy Palace in what is now present-day Eisenstadt, Austria. It is a Thursday morning, 27th day of August, today the birthday of English composer Eric Coates, born on this date in 1886. Today is the 140th anniversary of composer Rebecca Clark, born on this date in 1886. And Saginaw, Michigan composer Catherine McMichael celebrates a birthday today, born on this date in 1954. Also, Alice Coltrane, born in 1937. And guess what? Just because it's National Just Because Day, you have a holiday where you just don't have to justify anything. Just because. How many times, well, your parents would say to you, well, just because, or because I said so, which was always to put the brakes on everything, at least in my house. 16 Waltzes, Opus 39 for piano, four hands. We've got all 16 just because. That's it. Don't have to explain anymore. Music of Brahms, played here by Alessio Bax and pianist Leslie Chung.

There are actually two versions of those pieces by Brahms, 16 waltzes. There's a two-hand version, which was published in 1867, and that version for piano four hands, which was more likely intended for people to play them at home as an evening's entertainment. Leslie Cheung and Alessio Bax entertained and shared that piano bench. And let's share the weather forecast with you right now, really, on this Thursday morning. Mostly sunny today, high of around 84 degrees. Doesn't look like we have any really rain in the forecast here until Sunday night of next week. So sunshine today, 84. Sunshine tomorrow, 81. Sunshine on Saturday, 82. And sunshine on Sunday. And I said, mentioned that a chance of showers may kind of move in here Sunday night on into Monday. But that's nice. It'll from our vantage point here, from what the National Weather Service tells us, it should be dry right on through the weekend. Three dances here for violin and orchestra, Opus 7. This is the music of Herbert Howells, Lidio Marcovich, the violinist, Richard Hickox, and the London Symphony Orchestra.

0: Music of Herbert Howells, Three Dances for Violin and Orchestra, written for Howell's friend George Whitaker, and first performed at a student concert, and then forgotten, and apparently not performed again until 1989. Lidia Matakovich with that music from 1914, the London Symphony Orchestra, and Richard Hickox. Yes, I did mention today is National Just Because Day, a day that was initially created by Joseph J. Goodwin in the early 1960s to honor his leisure time, the time spent with family, and to honor life in general. I love this. He celebrated the first National Just Because Day by giving his wife a new transistor radio. Wow, what a mensch. And a radio guy on top of that. So just because he did that, we are celebrating Just Because Day because. Then that's it. We don't need any more justification than that.
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0: 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Giuseppe Martucci, an Italian composer of the early 20th century, the Symphony No. 2 in F Major Finale with Francesco Diavolos and the Philharmonia Orchestra.

WRCJFM and HD1 Detroit. The finale from the Symphony No. 2 in F Major. Giuseppe Martucci wrote it. Francesco Diavolos and the Philharmonia Orchestra played it. Coming up here on the radio, music of Rossini, Francesco Corelli, and Jason View drops by to play some music by Johann Sebastian Bach.

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Thanks.

My name's Ralph Santalpi. I'm from Ann Arbor, Michigan. I'm a pop musician, but I love classical music and I love jazz. And that's what you're listening to, WRCJ-FM, NHD1, Detroit.

Music of Rossini, La Scala di Seta, The Silken Ladder, a comic opera by Rossini, the Minneapolis Symphony Orchestra with Otto Alderotti. They are now known as the Minnesota Orchestra. They changed their name, and why did they choose that? Because someone had already used Ruby Tuesday. So sometimes you just have to go with what you got there. I'm speaking about going with what you got. I'm Dave Wagner, and you've got me every morning here, Monday through Friday from 5 a.m. to 10 a.m. I know it's an amazing thing why they let some people on the radio, but here I am, and I will do my best to stay out of the way of the music so we can enjoy listening to it together. A chamber sonata in D minor from the Opus 2 of Corelli from a set of 12 trio sonatas that he wrote in Rome in 1685. Pablo Basnosiak and the Avicen Ensemble.

Sonata di Camera, Chamber Sonata in D minor by Arcangelo Corelli, and we had the Avison Ensemble. Today, the birth date of Eric Coates, born on this date in 1886. Got some more famous birthdays for you. Albert Sabin, the developer of the oral polio vaccine, born on this date in 1906. Also, Melissa McCarthy, American actress, writer, and producer, born on this date in 1907. And jazz musician Alice Coltrane, born on this date in 1937. We have music of Johann Sebastian Bach, the prelude from the Lute Suite in G minor, arranged here for the guitar. And we've arranged guitarist Jason View to play it for us.

Music from the Lute Suite in G minor, arranged for guitar. That's the first opening section there, the prelude from that Lute Suite, BWV 995. Jason View played the guitar. Gonna turn on the TV right now. This is music from an episode of the David Sukot Poirot series. Christopher Gunning wrote the music, and this is a little piece entitled The Hollow. Rumen Gamba here, and the BBC Philharmonic Orchestra.

Music from the PBS series of Agatha Christie's Detective Hercule Poirot, which ran on TV from around 1989 to 2013, and that is The Hollow from one of those episodes of David Zukoc's Poirot series. And we had the BBC Philharmonic Orchestra and Rumen Gamba. Looks like we've got some Mendelssohn here ready to go. The Serenade and Allegro Giocoso for Piano and Orchestra, Opus 43. Stephen Hough, the pianist, Lawrence Foster, and the City of Birmingham Symphony Orchestra.

0: Music that dates from 1838, a serenade and an allegro, serenade and allegro giocoso, to put a finer point on it. Music for piano and orchestra by Felix Mendelssohn, Stephen Humph, the pianist, and the City of Birmingham Symphony Orchestra, right here on the radio on this Thursday morning from WRCJ-FM and HD1 Detroit.
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0: I'm hoping that on our show, Two with the Works, we can eventually play some music by Guillaume Machaut. You know why?
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0: I love the fact that we can play your tunes for you Saturday and Sunday. And if you do have a musical question, the big question that, of course, keeps coming up is, why do they let these two guys on the radio on the weekend? Well, mainly to just basically keep us off the streets. And and to play your favorite tunes, too. And to, of course, if you have any musical questions, you know, like that big one that I keep wondering about, just let us know. 313-474-1474. Today is the birth date of English composer Ronald Binge, born on this date in 1910. He was a composer who worked also as an arranger for Mantovani for many years, and on his own wrote a number of pieces like this one called The Watermill. Ruth Scott, the oboist, the New London Orchestra, and Ronald Corp.

Music of the English composer Ronald Bench, who really came to prominence for writing arrangements of pieces for Mantovani and his orchestra. In fact, his 1951 original Charmaine gave him and Mantovani worldwide success and recognition. Then, of course, he went on to write his own original works and film scores. And that's a piece entitled The Watermill by Ronald Bench. Happy birthday to Ronald, born on this date in 1910. The New London Orchestra there, Ronald Corp and oboe soloist Ruth Scott. And we've got this music of Antonio Vivaldi right now, a concerto in C major, arranged for guitar and orchestra, originally a solo violin concerto. Christopher Parkening, the guitarist, the Academy of St. Martin in the Fields.

Oops, I said that was originally a concerto in C major for violin. It's actually originally composed as a mandolin concerto in 1725. Yeah, the composer touched the top of his helmet and wanted that instant replay, so we were able to do that. Thank you, Tony, for that correction. The Academy of St. Martin in the Fields there with Christopher Parkening on WRCJ FM and HD1 Detroit. Another great hour of classical music is coming your way. And we're going to start off the next hour with music of our birthday composer, who will be revealed.

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Eric Coates music, and that's the Youth of Britain from the Three Elizabeths with the London Pops Orchestra and Frederick Fennell. Eric Francis Harrison Coates, English composer, and began his career as a violist, born on this date, August 27th, 1886. I love the fact that Eric Coates said that he became a full-time composer when Sir Henry Wood lost patience with him as a violinist because he kept sending substitutes to play for him with the Royal Promenade Orchestra, and Woods fired him, and that forced Eric Coates to shift gears and become a full-time composer. So he was grateful that he eventually got fired. He said, I got tired of trying to do two things at the same time. Pretty darn good. I have the same problem, thinking and talking. I'm Dave Wagner with the music. I'm going to stop talking so we can play some music here by Leopold Mozart.

He was a very fine composer in his own right and a virtuoso violinist. And he wrote a method on how to play the violin. This guy was busy. Leopold Mozart, the concerto for trumpet in D major. Haakon Hardenberger, the trumpeter Elgar Howarth, and the London Philharmonic Orchestra. Lots to do on this Thursday, August the 27th. I know you'll want to be awake for it. We've got our morning Sousa alarm right

Leonard B. Smith, a Detroit concert band, and a march from 1882 called Congress Hall. And on the face of it, you would think that it had something to do with the United States Congress. But Congress Hall is the name of a historic inn in Cape May, New Jersey, a popular East Coast resort area. And in 1882, the U.S. Marine Band made its first appearance there under Sousa's direction. The band had created a little interest outside Washington until Sousa assumed leadership 2 years earlier in 1880, and news of its surprising excellence spread, and it was invited to play this engagement at Cape May at Congress Hall from August 20th to the 26th, 1882. And Sousa returned the compliment by composing the march Congress Hall and dedicating it to the proprietors of the inn. We'll have another Sousa Alarm for you tomorrow morning right here on the radio, 90.9 FM. Dave Brubeck's music right now, Fujiyama, originally from the album Jazz Impressions of Japan, Angel Dubois, and La Pieta.

Dave Brubeck wrote that music in 1964, originally from the album Jazz Impressions of Japan. Fujiyama, arranged for violin and chamber orchestra, played there by Angèle Debeau and her band La Pieta. One, two, kick, step, turn, fold down. Here's overture to a chorus line music of Marvin Hamlisch from one of the most popular Broadway shows ever produced. We've got John Williams and the Boston Pops Orchestra.

0: Well, talk about a Broadway hit. It opened on Broadway July 25th, 1975, ran for, are you ready, 6,137 performances, becoming the longest running production in Broadway history until surpassed by Cats in 1997. I'm talking about A Chorus Line and a show with music by Marvin Hamlisch. We have the overture there, John Williams, the Boston Pops Orchestra. 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
0: 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So, and it was really nice to be able to hear everyone, all my buds here back in Detroit, and just cruise along. 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Summer by Frank Bridge. This piece written just before the start of World War I in 1913. Norman Del Mar and the Bornemouth Symphony Orchestra.

Boy, it's amazing just how fast the summer is going. I don't want to speed it up because, quite frankly, this is my favorite time of year. Top-down convertible time and nice warm weather. So there's Summer by Frank Bridge. Just kind of soak it all in there. The Bornema Sinfonietta and Norman Del Mar. Which, of course, brings us to our weather forecast for today, which I'm sure you're going to like. Mostly sunny today, high 84. Checked a little earlier, no chance of snow for the next couple of days. Partly cloudy tonight, 63. Sunshine tomorrow, 81. Sunshine on Saturday, 82. And sunshine on Sunday, 85 degrees. Summer indeed here in Michigan. The days, I Giorni, music of Ludovico Einaudi, originally for solo piano, Daniel Hope, the violinist, Halsey Simon, and the Chamber Orchestra of Berlin.

WRCJ-FM and HD1 Detroit, the Scherzo, the second movement of the Symphony No. 2 in B minor, Borodin's music with Rafael Kubelik and the Vienna Philharmonic Orchestra. 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

The Detroit Symphony Orchestra, Nemi Yervi, that is the first movement of a four-movement suite by American composer George Whitefield Chadwick, Jubilee, from the Symphonic Sketches. Good Thursday morning to you. I'm Dave Wagner. National Just Because Day. Why are we celebrating this? Just because. That's why. No other reason. I love this. First celebrated and created by a guy named Joseph Goodwin in the early 1960s to honor his leisure time and the time spent with family and to honor life in general. I think that's a beautiful thing. And to celebrate the first National Just Because Day, I really love this. He gave his wife a new transistor radio. And from that, Diana became an annual tradition in the family. I do hope they were listening to WRCJ. And because they were such cool people, I have no doubt they were doing exactly what you're doing right now. So Just Because Day, well, just because. And hey, everyone, let's roll along with that because we don't need an excuse, quite frankly. Music of Vivaldi right now, originally for violin, arranged here for guitar, concerto in A minor. Here's guitarist John Williams.

Viva Vivaldi, Concerto A Minor, Opus 3, Number 6, originally for violin. Guitarist John Williams did the honors there with the Franz Liszt Chamber Orchestra. And we've got music of the Vladimir Ashkenazy, and this Nocturne in C-sharp Minor, Opus 27, Number 1, Chopin's music on WRCJ.

from CD number 3 from the collected piano works of Chopin, played by one guy, Vladimir Ashkenazy, the Nocturne in C sharp minor, number 1 from the Opus 27 set. We've got music next for the movie that was Nicola Rogge's film about walking around. It's excerpts here from the film Walkabout from 1971. The composer John Barry and the Royal Philharmonic Orchestra.

Music from a 1971 Australian film called Walkabout. And we had the music from that film. Early film score by John Barry. And there's the composer leading the Royal Philharmonic Orchestra. Raymond Lepard front and center. He's in the spotlight here. Music of Johann Sebastian Bach, the Harpsichord Concerto in A minor. Joining in, the English Chamber Orchestra.

0: another English musician who just kind of did it all. And back then, eventually became an American citizen, too. Raymond Lepard there playing the harpsichord, the English Chamber Orchestra, the Harpsichord Concerto in A Major. Yeah, he was a conductor, as I mentioned, harpsichordist, composer, and editor. And in the 1960s, he played a prime role in the rebirth of interest in Baroque music. And in particular, he is one of the first major conductors to perform Baroque opera, reviving works by Monteverdi and Jean-Philippe Rameau. Became an American citizen in 2003, and for a number of years was the music director of the Indianapolis Symphony Orchestra. Also produced a radio program featuring the Indianapolis Symphony. The great Raymond Lepard. 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
0: Hey, let's talk about our all-star lineup, shall we? Coming up today at 10 o'clock, Haley Taylor starts things off with music of our birthday composer, Eric Coates, and his Summer's Day suite. And Simone Dienerstein, our featured soloist in the Keyboard Concerto No. 1 in D minor for your box lunch today at noon. Peter Worf is here at 2 p.m., and he has a great, great performance of the Korngold Violin Concerto with violinist Anna Sophie Mutter. And then Peter Van de Graaff wraps up our classical days at 6 p.m. with Exploring Music. All of that coming your way here on the radio 90.9 FM. Gypsy Songs, music of Sergio Assad with Nadio Salerno Sonnenberg.

Thank you, Nadia. Nadia Salerno Sonnenberg with Sergio Assad and his brother Oder Assad. They accompanied Nadia on the pieces that were written by Sergio, the Gypsy songs. WRCJ FM and HD1 Detroit. I mentioned that we have 14 hours of classical music every day, but we also have 10 hours of jazz beginning at 7 p.m., and that's every night, Monday through Monday, or Tuesday through Tuesday, or Thursday through Thursday. You catch the drift here, right? Tonight, it's John Hill. He begins at 7 p.m. tonight. Tomorrow night at 7 o'clock, Maxine Michaels, Jazz Fest Detroit with John Penny on Saturday night. And it's the swing set with Linda Young, 7 p.m. on Sundays. Presto, pretty darn quickly. Third movement, Presto, from the second piano concerto in G minor by Camille Saint-Saëns. We have Cécile Accard, the piano soloist, and the London Philharmonic Orchestra here in Andre Previn.

0: Music from Camille Saint-Saëns' most famous and frequently performed piano concerto of the five that he wrote, the Concerto in G Minor, dates from the year 1868. And we had the music played by Cécile Lacade, our piano soloist with the London Philharmonic Orchestra, and André Previn, right here on WRCJ-FM and HD1 Detroit. Coming up, music of Henry Purcell with the Tuffel Music Baroque Orchestra, Leonard Slatkin, the National Orchestra of Lyon, and we've got the Emerson String Quartet with Menachem Pressler playing the music of Antonin Dvorak.
1: 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Composer Lefrak says American Promise is a musical portrait

0: of the freedom, celebration, and vast beauty of the country we share. 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
2: good morning. I'm Dave Wagner. Detroit. We begin this hour of music with the music of Henry Purcell that he wrote in 1695. This is music to the Indian Queen from the reworking of an earlier play from 1664 by John Dryden, which was turned into a semi-opera that unfortunately Henry Purcell did not live to complete. But his brother Daniel, who was also a very fine composer, actually completed the music on Henry Purcell's death. Music from the Indian Queen, Jean Lamont, and the Teufelmusik Baroque Orchestra.

Music, incidental music to a reworking of a 1664 play by John Dryden called The Indian Queen. And I did mention that, unfortunately, Purcell died before it was completed. And his, well, they say his younger brother, but now they think he also might have been a cousin, Daniel Purcell, completed music from Act 5 of what was then turned into a semi-opera, The Indian Queen, which was a reworking of that Dryden play. And we had the Teufelmusik Baroque Orchestra and Jean Lemon. We have music next of Maurice Ravel, originally for piano and inspired by Schubert's similarly titled dances, Noble and Sentimental Waltzes. Ravel's music, this is the orchestral version, which is much better known than the piano version. Leonard Slatkin and the National Orchestra of Lyon.

0: WRCJ FM and HD1 Detroit. Noble and Sentimental Waltzes. Music of Maurice Ravel from 1911. And the Lyon National Orchestra and Leonard Slatkin. And here is our Noble weather forecast for today. I think you're going to like it. Mostly sunny today. High around 84 degrees. Few clouds tonight, 63. Sunshine for tomorrow, 81. Sunshine on Saturday, 82. I told you you'd like it. And sunshine on Sunday, 85. It looks like the rain is going to hold off until Sunday night, which is indeed a beautiful thing. 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It's been called the King of Instruments, and Beethoven called organists the greatest of all virtuosos. The AGO is a national organization, and the Detroit chapter is one of the largest in the country, first founded in 1910. 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
0: Thank you, Haley. Haley here this morning at 10 o'clock. Midday Music. She is continuing our salute to Eric Coates, whose birthday is today. She'll be starting off with the music of Eric Coates. Not too many minutes from right now, right here on the radio, 90.9 FM. Music of Antonín Dvořák, a piano quartet in E flat major with the Emerson String Quartet members, joined there by pianist Menachem Pressler. This is the second movement.

Menachem Pressler there with members of the Emerson String Quartet, the Piano Quartet, number 2 in E-flat major, the second movement of same. There's actually an earlier piano quartet in D major, but it's not very well known. So we played the famous one there for you. This is music of Haydn right now, one of only 5 symphonies by Haydn in a minor key, symphony number 39 in G minor. Yeah, Haydn liked G minor a lot. His Farewell Symphony, if memory serves, is all written in G minor. Antal Doradi and the Philharmonia Hungarica.

Well, I was close, but no cigar. The Farewell Symphony by Haydn, one of the five symphonies in a minor key, is actually in F sharp minor. I mean, I was a minor second off. Sorry. Symphony number 39 in G minor by Haydn, two flats there. Ante Aldorati and the Philharmonia Hungarica. Well, sometimes we get it right, and many times we get it wrong. However, I'm here with the music, and that's the important thing. The music continues, right or wrong, on the radio. Haley Taylor, she gets it right every Monday through Friday from 10 to 2. She's next. Hope you have a great Thursday. I've got tomorrow off, and Krista Grix is here. I'll see you on Saturday morning at 10 o'clock with Peter Wharf and Two with the Works right here from 90.9 FM.

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1: Good morning and welcome to Midday Music on WRCJ. I'm Haley Taylor. It is Thursday, the 27th of August, and we've got a great program planned for you today. This is the perfect piece of music as we start to wind down the rest of summer. It's crazy to think that it's the 27th of August and that September is just around the corner. I do love September. It is my favorite month of the year. I think it's beautiful weather, but we're having beautiful weather now in August. So why not celebrate the summer with this piece of music by Eric Coates called Summer Days? Music performed here by the Royal Liverpool Philharmonic Orchestra.

0: little bit of a British summer vacation that we just took there. That was Eric Coates with Summer Days, music that takes three movements and joins them together for this little sequence of an English summer day. The first is called In a Country Lane, the second On the Edge of a Lake, and finally At the Dance. So a lot of light British music today, but what a nice, fun way to begin your midday music on this Thursday. Got some heavy hitters on the way, though. Respighi is coming up. We also have music of Aaron J. Curtins and Ravel and of your box lunch and midday music and so much more. So stay tuned.
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0: When you think of the name Ottorino Respighi, you may think of his pieces for orchestra like the Pines of Rome, Fountains of Rome, maybe Roman festivals, but he was also a violinist and violist. So writing for the strings came from firsthand experience. His sonata for violin and piano in B minor, which we're just about to hear, he wrote right in the middle of the First World War. Respighi was then teaching composition at the Conservatory St. Cecilia in Rome, and this sonata was premiered the following year in 1918 by a violinist that Respighi himself performed alongside at the piano. It's a three-movement work, and the finale is especially interesting. Respighi builds it as a passacaglia, using an old Baroque form based on a repeating pattern, something we'd see again and again in his later fascination with early music. But you can see it here. Well, hear it here in this piece. Respighi's violin sonata in B minor, performed today by violinist Kyung Won Chung, and Christian Zimmerman at the piano.

That final movement uses a passacaglia, an early musical form that fit naturally with Rospighi's lifelong interest in earlier musical forms. That was Sonata for Violin and Piano in B minor, violinist Kyung Wong Chung, and piano soloist Christian Zimmermann, music of Ottorino Rospighi. Now, a really interesting piece of music, one that is far more modern than music of Rospighi. It's a piece from 2005, the work of Aaron J. Curtis, Newly Drawn Sky. He described the piece as a kind of musical contemplation of the sky, particularly the way clouds, light, and weather are constantly changing what we see, which is right up my alley, as I love a good cloud. Curtis was born in Philadelphia in 1960. He studied with composers like John Adams and Morton Subotnick. In 1998, he won the Pulitzer Prize for his string quartet, Number 2, and this came several years later. Curtis has described it as a lyrical work, again, concerning nature, and he scored it for a relatively small orchestra. So it's a very interesting piece. This recording is actually the work's world premiere recording. It's the Grand Park Orchestra performing Newly Drawn Sky.

0: Krennic has described that piece in terms of the constantly changing sky, clouds, weather, and light, providing a starting point for an orchestral work about transformation. That was the Grant Park Orchestra in the world premiere recording of Newly Drawn Sky, music of Aaron J. Krennic. All right, what a beautiful piece of music to finish out this hour. We've got a piece I'm sure you know on the way. Ravel's Piano Concerto in G Major is coming up. Music of Brahms is on the way as well. So stick around here on Midday Music.
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1: And I'm Haley Taylor. It's Midday Music on this Thursday, the 27th of August. And as I mentioned, we're starting this hour with Ravel, who was working on two piano concertos at once, and they couldn't be more different. This is around 1929 through 1931 when he was working on these two pieces. The first was the Concerto for the Left Hand, commissioned by piano soloist Paul Wittgenstein, and the second was this G major concerto, Ravel's own project. He originally planned it for himself as a soloist, but at 56, his health and technique weren't up for the piece, so he hired someone else. Ravel conducted the premiere, though, in Paris, January 1932. And the concerto, I think at least, reflects Ravel's interest in jazz. You can really hear it kind of sneaking its way into each movement. This was really strengthened by his 1928 American tour, where he met George Gershwin and heard jazz firsthand. So it's a little bit of cross-pollination there. Christian Zimmerman is a soloist today. Pierre Boulez conducting the Cleveland Orchestra. Ravel's Piano Concerto,

0: Corvel originally hoped to play the premiere himself, but instead conducted it in Paris, January 1932. That was Piano Concerto in G Major, performed by Christian Zimmermann at the piano, with the Cleveland Orchestra, conducted by Pierre Boulez. All right, we have a little bit of a break here, and then we'll be back with, as I mentioned earlier, some Brahms. But before Brahms, we have Bergmuller coming up. So stay tuned.
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0: Norbert Bergmuller had a career that lasted barely long enough to get started. He was born in 1810 to a musical family. He studied piano and composition before attracting the attention of musicians, including Felix Mendelssohn and Robert Schumann. Schumann, in particular, thought very highly of him and later wrote that Bergmuller's early death was one of the greatest losses since Schubert. He was only 26 when he died, apparently suffering a seizure while bathing in a spa. Mendelssohn later completed the orchestration of his unfinished Second Symphony, so we had a lot of support from composers who were just reeling from his loss. Today we're going to hear his duo for clarinet and piano, which really gives us a glimpse of a composer whose career was cut short. Michael Collins at the clarinet, Michael McHale at the piano. This again, duo for clarinet and piano, Opus 15.

Bergmuller died at just 26. Both Schumann and Mendelssohn championed his music afterward, trying to preserve the work of a composer they believed had enormous potential. That was Norbert Bergmuller's duo for clarinet and piano, performed by clarinetist Michael Collins, piano soloist Michael McHale. From Bergmuller to Brahms, up next, Intermezzo in A major. This is Intermezzo number 2.

Brahms wrote it in 1893 as part of one of his final collections for solo piano, music composed near the end of a career that had begun almost 40 years earlier, under the encouragement of Robert and Clara Schumann. That was Brahms' Intermezzo in A major, Intermezzo number 2 with Long Long at the piano. We have your box lunch on the way, but in the meantime, music of Pyotr Tchaikovsky. This is Symphony number 5, the finale.

0: Tchaikovsky wasn't convinced. He still knew how to write a symphony when he began writing that fifth symphony. It had been more than a decade since his fourth symphony. And in letters from that summer, he worried about his creative powers and how they might be drying up. He finished the fourth symphony anyway and then conducted its premiere in St. Petersburg that November. We heard just the finale today, performed by the Detroit Symphony Orchestra, conducted by Leonard Slatkin. That was the finale of Pyotr Tchaikovsky's Symphony No. 5, which is kind of the finale for this morning portion of the show. Midday Music is a four-hour program, starts at 10, goes all the way till 2, and as it's just about 12 o'clock, it's time to turn it over to your box lunch, so stay tuned. 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
1: I'm Haley Taylor. It's Midday Music, and it's time for your box lunch on this Thursday early afternoon. Bach assembled his keyboard concertos in Leipzig during the 1730s when he was directing the city's Collegium Musicum, a group of professional and university musicians that regularly performed at Zimmermann's Coffee House. This one probably had an earlier life. Scholars generally believe that Bach adapted it from a now lost concerto that was most likely for violin. It's very typical of Bach, constantly returning to older music, changing the instrumentation and putting it to new use. This new use is for keyboard. Keyboard Concerto No. 1 in D minor, performed by Simone Dinnerstein as the soloist with the State Chamber Orchestra of Berlin.

Bach's Keyboard Concerto in D Minor with soloist Simona Dinnerstein and the State Orchestra of Berlin. Music Bach probably first conceived for another instrument, most likely the violin, and then reworked during his Leipzig years into one of the most substantial of his keyboard concertos. You're listening to Midday Music from Bach's Lunch. We have Kevin Kaska, who's an American composer, orchestrator, and conductor, whose career moves pretty freely between concert music and film music. His credits as an orchestrator and arranger include major Hollywood productions, but he also has written a really substantial catalog of concert works. This one is called Parisian Vacation, and it's a solo piece for harp. Today it's performed by harp soloist Galavant. This is Parisian Vacation.

We started the show with a European vacation heading to England for those summer days by Eric Coates. And now we've had a Parisian vacation, which is the actual title, a piece that has found a life among harp soloists beyond this recording. The American Harp Society has featured it in its conference repertoire as well. That was music of Kevin Kaska with harp soloist Gail Avant performing today. Okay, let's head back to the strings for this next piece of music. It's the work of Yosef Souk, Serenade for Strings in E-flat.

0: The opening movement of Josef Suk's Serenade for Strings, written when he was just 18. That was the Capella Istropalatana performing. And Suk wrote that serenade while studying with Anton Dvorak. And just a few years later, the relationship became a family one when Suk married Dvorak's daughter, Ottilie. Which I think is very, I love that name, Ottilie. Coming up next, we have another great name in the classical music world, Jean-Philippe Rameau. We have Dances from Pygmalion on the way.
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0: Jean-Philippe Rameau was 64 when Pygmalion reached the Paris Opera in 1748. By then, he had become one of the central figures in French opera, despite the fact that he hadn't written his first opera until he was 50. Pygmalion is essentially a compact, one-act French opera with an important role for dance. The story comes from the ancient myth. The sculptor Pygmalion falls in love with a statue he has created, and the statue is brought to life. Dance is really part of the storytelling here. Once the statue comes to life, the graces teach her how to move through a sequence of dances. We're going to hear the set of dances by Jean-Philippe Rameau, performed here by the Cleveland Orchestra. This is Music of Rameau on WRCJ.

The Cleveland Orchestra performing Dances from Pygmalion, first performed at the Paris Opera in 1748, music of Jean-Philippe Rameau. Heading in a completely different direction from Rameau, now we have Gustav Mahler, specifically the second movement from his first symphony, which takes us into the world of an Austrian country dance that helped to give rise to the waltz. Mahler knew this musical language firsthand. He grew up in Bohemia, hearing folk music, military bands, and popular dances, and sounds from that environment turn up repeatedly in his symphonies. His first symphony began taking shape in the late 1880s and was first performed in Budapest in 1889, but Mahler kept revising it. The work began as a five-movement symphonic poem, but later carried the title Titan, and originally contained an additional movement called Blumine. Eventually, Mahler removed both that title and Blumine, leaving the four-movement symphony as we hear it today. But again, we're just listening into Movement 2, performed by Leonard Bernstein, conducting the New York Philharmonic. This is Mahler's Symphony No. 1.

0: Leonard Bernstein conducting the New York Philharmonic. Also, it's the last piece of music for this hour, which means one more hour to go. We always begin that last hour with Midday Mozart. Stay tuned, his Symphony No. 39 coming up.
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0: In the summer of 1788, Mozart wrote his final three symphonies in an extraordinary stretch of about 6 weeks. And we're going to talk about one of them today for your Midday Mozart. Hi, I'm Haley Taylor. It's Midday Music, and we're talking about number 39, which came first in the set of three final symphonies. What we don't know is exactly why Mozart wrote them. There's no surviving commission, and we can't even say for certain whether number 39 was performed during his lifetime. The first movement begins, unusually for Mozart, with a long, ceremonial, slow introduction. And listen to the woodwind sound. There are clarinets but no oboes, giving this orchestra a slightly different makeup from many of Mozart's earlier symphonies. Here it is, the opening of Mozart's Symphony No. 39 in E-flat, performed by the Cappella Istropalatana, conducted by Barry Wordsworth.

0: The first movement of Mozart's Symphony No. 39, the first of his final three symphonies, completed in 1788. The Capella Istropalatana, conducted by Barry Wordsworth, performing there. Your midday Mozart on this Thursday afternoon. In just a moment, we have John Field coming up. Ravel is on the way as well. Dvorak coming up too. So stay tuned on WRCJ.
1: The Detroit Concert Choir and Artistic Director Michael A. Mitchell would like to thank WRCJ listeners for supporting the choir's 2025-2026 season and are grateful for WRCJ's longtime partnership. As the choir marks its 40th anniversary concert season in 2026-2027, stay tuned to WRCJ for upcoming concert announcements. And for more information, DetroitConcertChoir.org.
0: John Field is mostly remembered as the composer who helped establish the nocturne as a piano genre before Chopin really took the idea and made it his own. But Field wrote in plenty of other forms, including this quintetto, which is a little unusual. It reflects the piano composer background he had. Rather than five equal string players, it's essentially piano with a small string ensemble, two violins, viola, and cello. Today's soloist is Michael O'Rourke. Joining the members of the London Mozart Players, this is John Field's Quintetto in A-flat.

Michael O'Rourke as a soloist today with members of the London Mozart Players. That was John Field's Quintetto in A-flat. Which brings us to a piece of music that someone offered for 100 francs. This is the work of Maurice Ravel, Sonatine. In 1903, a magazine called the Weekly Critical Review announced a competition. Write the first movement of a piano sonata in F-sharp minor, keep it under 75 measures, and the winner would get 100 francs. Ravel entered, and apparently was the only person who did. His entry exceeded the length, and the financially troubled magazine soon canceled the whole competition anyway. But Ravel didn't throw the music away. He expanded it into 2 more movements. So a failed contest produced one of his lasting piano works. Here's Song Jin-cho performing in this 2025 recording. This is Ravel's Sonatine.

What began as an entry into a 100-franc competition in 1903 became a three-movement work by 1905, long after the contest itself had collapsed. Music of Ravel, Sonatine in F-sharp minor, performed by Song Jin Cho. We have a few more pieces of music left for the program today. One of them is this next piece by Dvorak, Romance for Violin and Orchestra in F minor.

Music that grew out of the slow movement of an early Dvorak string quartet, a work that remained unpublished and unperformed during the composer's lifetime. Romance in F minor, Sarah Chang as a violinist, Placido Domingo conducting the Berlin Philharmonic. Again, music of Dvorak. Which will bring us to the last piece of music for the program today. It's Michael Torkey, who has often given his instrumental music titles that suggest places, colors, or images. Today we have Tahiti, written in 2009, and its three movements are named after locations in Tahiti. We're going to hear the first movement performed here by the 10 out of 10 ensemble. This is music of Michael Torkey.

0: The first movement to Michael Torkey's Tahiti, an ensemble that is conducted there by Clark Rundle, the 10 out of 10 ensemble. It's a contemporary music group associated with the Royal Liverpool Philharmonic, but they gave the premiere of this piece in Liverpool in June 2009. Music of Michael Torkey to help us finish out the rest of the program today. Thanks so much for tuning in and making Midday Music a part of your Thursday. We've got some great programming coming up tomorrow for your Friday here on Midday Music. And also don't forget about The Soundtrack, my film music show that premieres new episodes Sundays at 6. Today, well, I should say this week, we're talking about Spirited Away for its 25th anniversary, a beautiful film by Miyazaki, the beautiful score by Joe Hisaishi. That's coming up this Sunday at 6, so stay tuned for that. And make sure to tune in again for Midday Music, a program that joins you every single weekday morning at 10 o'clock on WRCJ.
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0: 90.9 FM, Detroit, the Drive Time Elixir, violinist Anzo Fimuter with the Eric Korngold Violin Concerto. She just played at the Lucerne Festival. She starts off the Pittsburgh Symphony Orchestra season at the beginning of September and then comes back to the U.S. as part of her worldwide tour with the Munich Philharmonic. She'll be playing the Brahms Concerto on that tour. Was on Sophie Mutter with Korngold and the Vienna Philharmonic on 90.9 FM Detroit.
1: After his business venture failed in 1817, Anthony Philip Heinrich found his true calling in the untamed American wilderness of Kentucky, a fundamental inspiration to his music. A self-taught violinist, Heinrich was a true visionary. He directed the first American performance of a Beethoven symphony, helped with the founding of the New York Philharmonic, was a pioneer of the Romantic tone poem, and the first composer to incorporate Native American themes into his orchestral work. Heinrich was known as the American Beethoven. During this time, Americans started to see the orchestra as a reflection of democracy, where each voice has a role to play and they work together. We celebrate the 250th anniversary of American composers, visionaries who took the sounds, the struggles, and the beauty of the American landscape and turned it into an entirely new art form. 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

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He was Arnold Schoenberg, the 20th century composer who rearranged a lot of earlier music by Bach and Brahms and others. That was the Fort Worth Symphony Orchestra on listener-supported WRCJ-FM. We'll hear Blue and Green, two parts of Arthur Bliss's Color Symphony. Here's Vernon Handley and his Ulster Orchestra.

0: two colors from A Color Symphony by Arthur Bliss. We heard blue and green. Vernon Handley in the All-Star Orchestra.
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Eric Coates, popular English composer of about 100 years ago, one of his most enduring compositions is the Merrymakers Overture. Sir Charles Mackerras and the London Symphony Orchestra in the good mood music of Eric Coates here on listener-supported WRCJ-FM. Peter Wharf here once again with the Drive Time Elixir. I'm here till 6 o'clock, then it's Exploring Music. Classical music starts early in the morning with Dave Wagner, 5 a.m. to 10 a.m. on the morning show. Haley Taylor takes you through the midday on Midday Music, and then it's the Drive Time Elixir every day at 2 o'clock. Here's a guy whose parents were Mozart fans, so much so that I think they kind of set this guy's path for a life in music. His name was Mozart Camargo Guarnieri. And here are three dances for orchestra by the Brazilian composer from this orchestra from Venezuela, the Simón Bolívar Youth Symphony.

One of Venezuela's most distinguished classical ensembles is the Simón Bolívar Youth Orchestra. There they were playing three Brazilian dances by Mozart Camargo Guarnieri on WRCJ-FM. Yeah, that guy's name was Mozart. Frantz Chagrin's music next. It's the BBC Philharmonic.

Had to do a little digging on this one about the film score for a movie from 1948, turns out, called Easy Money. There have been several films called Easy Money, a couple of them from the 80s. One's the 1983 Stone Cold Classic with Rodney Dangerfield and Joe Pesci. But we didn't play that music because, you know, just no respect for that movie. That was the BBC Philharmonic with the earliest of those three Easy Money movies. This is a British comedy about people winning big money betting on soccer games or on football games. So, you know, it's easy street after that. Anyway, Francis Chagrin was the composer of that film score, which we just heard on WRCJ.

Robin Milford's music from 1924, another English composer. He lived from 1903 until 1959. Didn't write a lot of music because he suffered from severe PTSD after serving in the British Army in World War II. One of the compositions he completed, though, was a suite for oboe and strings. That was the first movement of Robin Milford's music from the Malta Philharmonic. Maurizio Pollini next with Beethoven.

0: Those middle Beethoven piano sonatas are among his most compact piano sonatas, or his kind of most compact compositions overall. Number 19 of the 32, Maurizio Pollini at the keyboard.
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Familiar Music by Maurice Ravel, recently performed at Orchestra Hall by the Detroit Symphony Orchestra. That was Eugene Normandy and the Philadelphia Orchestra in that classic recording of the minuet from Maurice Ravel's Les Tombeaux des Couperins.

Movement of a Piano Trio by Charles-Marie Vidor. That was Ensemble Vivant on listener-supported WRCJ-FM. Here's a movement from one of Bedrich Spetna's best-known works about his homeland of Bohemia called Mavlast, My Country. And we take a river trip down the mighty Moldau, probably the most familiar music from the suite. Here's Herbert von Karajan, the Berlin Philharmonic.

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My homeland, Mavlost, is the name of the entire composition. Herbert von Karajan, the Berlin Philharmonic, on listener-supported WRCJ-FM.

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Thanks.

a medley of opera tunes by the prolific opera composer Jacques Offenbach. Arthur Fiedler, the Boston Pops on 90.9 FM Detroit. Long, Long in our number two spot this hour. Here's a Mozart piano sonata.

Such a familiar Mozart tune from the 16th piano sonata. He called it an easy sonata for beginners, but anyone who plays Mozart will tell you that he's one of the most difficult composers to get just right. Long, long did it in the first movement of the piano sonata number 16. 90.9 FM Detroit, here's one of the finest violin virtuosos of the 20th century, and he wound up his career as a violin professor at the University of Michigan. I'm talking about Ruggiero Ricci. Here he is with Camille Saint-Saëns.

He was probably best known for his Paganini performances and recordings and mastery of other brilliant violin music. But, of course, he performed it all and taught it all at the University of Michigan later in his performing and teaching life. Violinist Ruggiero Ricci with Susan Mildonian in that performance of Camille Saint-Saëns' composition for violin and harp on WRCJ. Pianist Domenico Monaco and Michelle Solimondo next with this Tarantelle by Moritz Moszkowski.

the brilliant piano sounds of Moritz Moszkowski, who was a great composer and performer on the piano, one of the best of the late 19th century. Domenico Monaco, Michel Solomondo performing his music here on the Drive Time Elixir.

0: Warthog Stride is the name of that Catherine McMichael ragtime music. I think that would be Pumbaa's music if he had, you know, a walk-up song at Comerica Park. William Pemberton's group, The River Raisin, Ragtime Review.
1: 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I'm Krista Grix, thanking you for your support.

Up next, some of the earlier work by Julie Stein and Sammy Kahn, who teamed together as composer and lyricist for a 1946 show called High Button Shoes. We're going to hear the overture from the show, and it also featured in this successful Broadway musical, a young Phil Silvers and a young Nanette Fabre kind of getting their start on Broadway with this music by Julie Stein.

A successful early try for composer Julie Stein and lyricist Sammy Kahn. Phil Silvers and Nanette Fabre starred in the Broadway show, which ran for about 800 performances after its first opening. That was the overture to the show, High Button Shoes, 1946 musical, and we heard some of that music from the National Symphony Orchestra.

Quicken isn't just a Detroit company. It's the title of that energetic piece by Andrew York. The Watercolor Aquarelle Guitar Quartet performing Andrew York's music on the Drive Time Elixir. And here's Ancient Music of Cologne. It's Telemann time.

0: Spirited Music by George Philip Telemann. That's what he was going for. That's the title of the composition, Sinfonia Spirituosa, Reinhard Gerbel's group, Ancient Music of Cologne.
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Our last hour of today's Drive Time Elixir starts with the first movement of the Third Symphony by Aaron Copland, Nemi Arvi, and the DSO on WRCJ-FM. Peter Wharf, it's the Drive Time Elixir. Here's the beautiful Dawn on the Moscow River. It's the opening scene from the opera called Kovanchina by Modest Mussorgsky. Marcy Anson's the Oslo Philharmonic.

That Modeste Mussorgsky composition always makes me think of our high school orchestra teacher, Mr. Victor Hickman, who I really came to appreciate later on. Thank you, Mr. Hickman, for putting up with our nonsense. But I was always so grateful that he put down real repertoire on our stands for us to play. Symphonies by Haydn and Schubert and Beethoven. And then one day he set down the music for Modeste Mussorgsky's introduction to the opera Kovanchina. And it was like nothing I had ever really heard or played before. First time I ever heard this really super, super romantic Russian music and gotten to play it on the violin. So that was a really cool thing. And I always think of him when I hear the introduction to Kovanchina by Modeste Mussorgsky. Maurice Janssens with that beautiful Dawn on the Moscow River, the Oslo Philharmonic on WRC JFM. Speaking of Schubert, here's the standalone quartet movement, simply entitled Quartet Satz, Quartet Movement. It's the string quartet number 12 by Schubert and a classic recording from the Guarneri Quartet.

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Here's the Lahti Symphony Orchestra for some Sibelius.

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A girl from Hoboken becomes a Broadway star, set in the 1890s, the 1929 musical by Jerome Kern, and lyrics by Oscar Hammerstein. Sweet Adeline was the show. John McGlynn was the conductor of the National Philharmonic, and that performance on WRCJ.

0: Still a few weeks left of summer 2026, so we got it in there again. Antonio Vivaldi's Summer Concerto from the Four Seasons to wrap up our Thursday Drive Time Elixir. I'm Peter Wharf, back again tomorrow, turning it over now for Exploring Music. Stay with us on 90.9.
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I'm Peter Van de Graaff. Welcome to Exploring Music. We've been making our way through the history of the trumpet this week. As we move into the Romantic era, composers were still mainly employing the trumpet as an important member of the orchestra, mostly in the big, flashy moments. Let's hear some of the highlights of the trumpet as the orchestra's showman. And here's a perfect example. The year is 1805, and the work is Beethoven's opera Fidelio, originally titled Leonora. The arrival of the just and benevolent Don Fernando is announced by, you guessed it, the trumpet, thus rescuing Florestan and his faithful wife, Leonora. Beethoven sort of gives away the ending and the overture by quoting that trumpet fanfare a couple of times.

That music from Leonora Overture No. 3 by Beethoven with Sir Colin Davis and the Bavarian Radio Symphony. And by the way, as part of the Gerard Hoffnung Festival, a comic British classical music festival, there's a spoof on that moment in the so-called Beethoven Leonora Overture No. 4, arranged by Malcolm Arnold, who knew a thing or two about trumpet playing.

A spoof on the Leonora Overture by Beethoven, arranged by Malcolm Arnold into what is called here the Leonora Overture No. 4, with Norman Del Mar conducting the Hoffnung Festival Orchestra. With the Beethoven, we're still in the early years of the 19th century, and it would be a while before the trumpet stepped further into the limelight, beyond just the expected fanfares or announcements. I find it very telling that Richard Wagner chose to open the opera Rienzi with a solo trumpet. Even though Wagner had already written two operas, Rienzi marks the real beginning of his career. It's almost as if he's announcing his arrival as a fully formed composer. And here is the opening of the Rienzi Overture by Richard Wagner, conducted by Barry Tuckwell.

The opening of the Rienzi Overture by Richard Wagner, conducted by Barry Tuckwell, who led the London Symphony. As our next famous trumpet excerpt comes from an operetta about the military, it's not surprising that the trumpet has an outsized role. Here is some of the Light Cavalry Overture by Franz von Suppé.

Paul Paré and the Detroit Symphony, with the opening of the Light Cavalry Overture by Franz von Suppé. Von Suppé also selected the trumpet to open another overture that has become a favorite. It is Poet and Peasant, from that same recording with Paul Paré and the Detroit Symphony.

That music from The Poet and Peasant Overture by Franz von Suppé with Paul Barré and the Detroit Symphony. On a number of occasions, Tchaikovsky gave the trumpets the spotlight. First, in the Capriccio Italien, the trumpet quotes a theme Tchaikovsky heard coming from a nearby army barracks while he was in Italy. The fanfare opens the work, and then the strings take over, and the trumpets become the accompaniment.

Eric Kunzel and the Cincinnati Pops Orchestra with music from the Capriccio Italien by Tchaikovsky. Whereas that music is Italian-inspired, here's another Tchaikovsky trumpet moment you may have heard before, and this time it's Spanish-inspired, and it comes from The Nutcracker, Leonard Bernstein, the New York Philharmonic.

0: That is Chocolate for a Spanish Dance from The Nutcracker by Tchaikovsky, Leonard Bernstein, and the New York Philharmonic, and trumpet soloist William Vacchiano. We're back in the operatic world now as the trumpet shines as part of the triumphal march from Verdi's Aida. Just as in the Beethoven Leonora overture, they are used in a fanfare-like manner. Verdi actually designed the trumpets, two sets of straight trumpets heard as Radames returns victorious from Ethiopia. One set pitched in A-flat, and the second set of trumpets pitched in B. He had a very specific sound in mind, but here's where it gets a little eerie. A few decades later, when the British archaeologist Howard Carter unearthed King Tutankhamun's tomb, two trumpets were found, one silver and one copper. They're recognized as the oldest playable trumpets in the world. After some 3,000 years, they were played for the first time during a BBC broadcast in 1939 to an audience of 150 million. What notes did the trumpets play? The very notes Verdi asked for in Aida some 50 years before their discovery. And here's what they sound like.
1: Trumpets of the Pharaoh Tutankhamun, Lord of the Crowns, King of the South and North, Son of Bread.
2: The silver one will be heard.

0: Now the copper trumpet. And so, after a silence of over 3,000 years, these two voices out of Egypt's glorious past have gone echoing across the world.
1: The Grand March or Triumphal March from Verdi's Aida, with Leonard Bernstein conducting the New York Philharmonic.

The Grand March or Triumphal March from Verdi's Aida, with Leonard Bernstein conducting the New York Philharmonic. We have to dip into the 20th century a bit with our next well-known trumpet excerpt from an orchestral work, because this was written for the piano, Mussorgsky's Pictures at an Exhibition. This has been orchestrated many times, but most famously by Maurice Ravel in 1922. There is an interlude which depicts the art lover walking from picture to picture. First, this is from the original piano version, the opening promenade from Mussorgsky's Pictures at an Exhibition, played by William Capell.

0: Sir George Schulte with the Chicago Symphony Orchestra, and Adolf Bud Herseth playing the solo trumpet part in the opening promenade from Mussorgsky's Pictures at an Exhibition, as orchestrated by Maurice Ravel. As it comes at the beginning of the work, it really is a sort of a fanfare, making the trumpet an appropriate choice. I'm Peter Van de Graaff, and this is Exploring Music, and the trumpet is the star of this week. Visit our website and Facebook to solve our musical puzzles, and let us know what you think. 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
2: As a freelance harpist, I've spent decades crisscrossing Metro Detroit. 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
0: Outside of the orchestral world, the trumpet lingered somewhat in the shadows. There was the development of the brass quintet late in the 19th century, however. Russian composer Viktor Ewald is said to have written some of the earliest brass quintets, beginning in 1888 with his first. And here is that with the Gomelan Quintet.

The Gomelan Quintet, performing the Brass Quintet No. 1 by Russian composer Viktor Ewald. One of the first brass quintets. And all of a sudden now, we're seeing the trumpet pop up as an important voice in chamber music. In 1861, Paris, a mathematician named Émile Lemoine founded a chamber music series called La Trompette. He was crazy about the instrument and asked Saint-Saëns to contribute something to the concert series, which featured the trumpet. Not everything on the series used it, but Lemoine wanted to justify the name with a signature piece. Saint-Saëns wasn't too keen about writing it and suggested, how about something for guitar and 13 trombones? Well, he eventually gave in and wrote a most unusually scored work for string quintet, piano, and trumpet. The Septet. Here are members of the Nash Ensemble with Mark David trumpet in The Septet by Saint-Saëns.

Saint-Saëns later confessed to the man who commissioned the piece, Émile Lemoine, "When I think how much you pestered me to make me write and produce, against my better judgment, this piece that I did not want to write and which has become one of my great successes, I never understood why." The septet was performed at Saint-Saëns' last public appearance as a pianist shortly before his death. Well, now the stage is set for an absolute explosion of interest in and works composed for the trumpet as we enter the 20th century. What delights await us tomorrow on Exploring Music? Exploring Music is produced by Sidney Gillard at WFMT in Chicago. Max LeBien is our recording engineer. With special thanks to Eric Opland and the entire WFMT production and syndication team. Our executive producer is Roger White. 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I'm Peter Van de Graaff. Thank you for listening.

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It's Alfie's theme opening this jazz hour from the album Notes of Thanks, in homage to the great Sonny Rollins. From his guitarist for a little over a decade, Bobby Broom, here with bassist Dennis Carroll and drummer Kobe Watkins, I'm your host, John Hill.

It comes from an album titled Lasting Impression. The tune, No BS for BS. BS being Brandon Sanders. Drummer Brandon Sanders with saxophonist Stacy Dillard. Warren Wolf was the vibist. At the piano, Eric Scott Reed. Eric Wheeler was the bassist. Drummer Brandon Sanders making a lasting impression with that tune. Preceded by Eddie Harris with the first time he recorded the tune Listen Here, where he decided to show his keyboard prowess on electric piano, with Sonny Phillips on organ, the bassist Melvin Jackson, and no less than three percussionists, Ray Barreto, Ray Codrington, and Bucky Taylor. Eddie says he was trying to get New Orleans wobble into the tune. Listen Here from the Mean Greens album, his second recording for Atlantic Records. We opened that set with a Gene McDaniels composition that Eddie Harris and Les McCann took around the world. Compared to what? From an album by saxophonist Seamus Blake. The album titled The Electrifying Seamus Blake - E-H, or if you'd prefer, A. Music composed by, and in that case, associated with, the electrifying Eddie Harris, Seamus Blake on tenor and Iwi, with bassist Tim Lefevre, drummer Corey Bonville, Sam Yael on keys, and vocalist Don Pemberton. Seamus Blake from E-H. We're listening to jazz. I'm John Hill. From trumpeter Igmar Thomas, The Coming.

If it wasn't for the hand, there wouldn't be no blood. If it wasn't for iniquity.

it wasn't for the up, there wouldn't be no down. If it wasn't for the blues, there wouldn't be James Brown. If it wasn't for the hip, there wouldn't be no hop. If it wasn't for Bird and Dead, there wouldn't be no bebop. This is what I'm saying. I'm talking to you. Listen up, brother.

Joshua Redman performing his tune Wish along with pianist Brad Meldow. The quartet version of that tune can be found on the album of the same title, Wish. This version was recorded live in Paris, courtesy of Radio France, and was only distributed to radio at that time, and it's why I'm sharing it with you now. I presume you're listening to the radio or in some manner of the Internet of Things. Joshua Redman and Brad Meldow in duet, preceded by guitarist Tom Rotella. Right Time Left is the name of his collection. A tune we heard there called Benny Thanks for Benny Golson, sort of a Killer Joe kind of groove, with Ernie Watts on saxophone and trumpeter Jeremy Pelt, the drummer Charles Ruggiero, with Will Blades on organ, guitarist Tom Rotella. Opening the set, we heard from the great Les McCann. Les McCann doing the title track from the album Listen Up, with Ernie Watts there once again on saxophone. John Robinson was the drummer. Abe Laboriel on bass, guitarist David T. Walker. Billy Preston was the organist, and Les, of course, accompanying himself on the Fender Rhodes. We're listening to jazz.

0: pianist Wynton Kelly, there with bassist Paul Chambers, drummer Jimmy Cobb, saxophonist John Coltrane, and of course, band leader, trumpeter Miles Davis, from Someday My Prince Will Come, the song Tio, for Miles' producer, Tio Macero. Recorded in 1961, reissued in 1999 with some nice liner notes from the trumpeter Eddie Henderson. We opened that set with saxophonist Jan Harbik and his quartet from the album Conversation, the tune Out of the Blue, with Heinrich Gund at the piano, the bassist Eske Norelka, and drummer Anders Holm. I'm John Hill. Thanks for joining me for Jazz This Hour. As always, my pleasure. I'll see you later.
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